Maybe it's just a feeling. Every time we meet, but you hit me right out of the blue. From all those people out on the street, you phoned me and told me that you loved me.

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1: What if he honks in the car?
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1: 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Live in the now!
2: It will be mine. 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

somebody to love. Are you ready?

So I was in Wicked. I was very fortunate to play it in London and on Broadway, and I had an amazing time and loved it. When Brian first came to see me play Elphaba, he fell in love with the song that people kind of, it passes them by and they kind of miss it the first time round. And it was the first song we went on to record and went on to Wicked in Rock. This is I'm Not That Girl.

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This song was written for me by Brian and by the lovely Don Black. And I'm very honoured. It's a new song. It's on Anthems. We've done a slightly different version of it. This is I Can't Be Your Friend.

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2: 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Just put. Just. A

0: it's the end of a day like that? Do you like your job in an evening like that?
1: I love my job, but I hate talking to people like you.
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1: For the new album, do you have any over-the-top visual ideas? You must do, obviously.
2: Probably yes, but for the time being, the first video is meant to be very ungimmicky. We want to just be a band out there and be seen as a band again, which we thought was important. So I think the gimmick saw... I don't know if gimmick is the right word. I think the large spectacle stuff will be absent from the first video we do. We just want to be a band on stage.
3: You don't know yet. Mallet's doing it.
2: David Mallet, yeah, what can you say? Yes, cast of millions it could turn into.
3: He's bad.
4: You're expecting the cavern and you get the Plaster of Concord or something. Like that.
5: we have a strong visual for the cover of the album.
3: Which is the radio listeners will have a good time.
5: Yes, I will.
1: Oh, would you like to hear your description of the cover?
5: No, I can't describe it. No, I can't. But it is unusual and different, and you have to buy it to find out.
3: Good one.
1: Ooh,
2: I could describe sneaky. John Deacon's hat to you at this moment.
1: Talking of rhythms, as we were earlier, on Rain Must Fall is very much a sort of Latin feel, that sort of samba come funk feel, Roger.
4: Yes, that's a sort of a bit of a mixture. That's a mishmash, really. There's sort of quite machine-like in some ways, but with sort of African overtones.
5: Yeah, a lot of overdubs on top.
4: Yeah, there's a lot of sort of percussion on top that I did on top of that one. Mm. So there's all sorts of things happening, but they made me take most of it out, of course, to make room for the guitars.
5: Yes, and the vocals.
1: Do you do that at home? And we see the album coming out and all the rest of it. I mean, do you get together prior for them? I mean, obviously, you all get on very well. I mean, you're obviously soul brothers that need to spend a bit of time apart, but like each other underneath. Do you get together socially at all and play or jam?
2: We get together socially. Yeah. We don't often play together, to be honest. We more often play with other people, strangely enough. But I suppose that's normal in a way. Mm. No, we see quite a lot of each other socially, yeah. Probably more than we did in the sort of mid period where we drifted apart, I'd say. Mm. I think we're very much back together, and it's very corny, but it is like a sort of family in a way. And particularly when you go through dodgy bits of your life, sometimes the group is what you regard as the center.
4: Yeah. Mm. Yes, it seems to be a sort of anchor in my life, in our lives maybe. You know, it's always been there for so long now, 18 years or something, as Freddie was saying. And it's always been there for so long now, 18 years or something, as Freddie was saying. And it's

0: three-part harmony.
1: His vocal unisons are something that...
0: It's quite incredible. We get three people to sing in unison on a record, isn't it?
2: Yes.
0: What about some of your favourite songs? I mean, stuff from your collection or things that you like. John, one of your favourites is Veronica. Maybe, yes. I suspect, not just because of the song, but because you ought to like it.
1: No. The reason for this is I was told before we came in today we had to choose a song. And I said, well, I don't know what to choose as a favourite song.
3: Rolling pin for you, mate.
1: So yes. I said, oh, I better choose that one because it's my wife's name and it's got Paul McCartney playing bass, which is quite nice.
0: Cool. Was Paul your favourite bassist as you were learning?
1: No, he's very good, but he wasn't necessarily my favourite when I was a young lad, no.
0: Who were some of your bass influences?
1: I actually used to like Chris Squire when I was quite young. I used to go and see them playing with Yes. Mm-hmm. And... who else was there? The guy used to play with Rory Gallagher. He was quite good. Hugh McCracken.
0: Oh, yes. McCracken. He was good. Actually, some of them are very good.
1: Yeah, but lots of different ones. No, Paul was very good as well. Not bad, you know.
0: So, Veronica, just so we can get it clean, because we're going to play the track anyway.
1: Yeah.
0: I believe Veronica is one of your current favourite singles.
1: Well, yes, it could be, yeah. Well, they play on the radio at the moment. Mm. I've heard it.
0: And because it's your wife's name.
1: It is, yes.
0: That led it really badly, but never mind. I'm sure we'll play the song anyway. Brian, what about your favourites?
2: Well, there's loads of guitar stuff that I would cite, I suppose, you know. But you want me to say the favourite record?
0: Well, you can lead around to it.
2: Deathly silence.
0: You can ramble around to it. Ramble around to it. End up with that one. I think it's a pretty good idea.
2: Well, I'll wrap it up in the in the right things. Yes, my favourite record when I was growing up was Smokey Robinson record, the Tracks of My Tears, the Miracles. And I think it probably still is because to me it doesn't matter what the record is made up of, it's whether it grabs you or not, you know, and that for some reason just has it, you know, the way he reaches out and sort of grabs hold of your heart is to me what pop records are all about. And so I would still say that one, really.
0: Roger, I believe one of your favourites is one John Lennon wrote that was inspired by a two-tone police siren.
3: Yeah, that's right. That's dee dee dee. That's yeah. I don't know. I just find that "I Am the Walrus" by the Beatles is it's very difficult to name one song, but I think that's a sort of surreal masterpiece in song. And what he did with the lyrics, with those sort of Lewis Carroll type in many ways, but with those lyrics was marvellous. And the sound textures on the record are wonderful, and it's got hidden depths, and I still hear different things in the record each time I hear it.
0: You turn the end up just to catch the spoken word to see how far it goes.
3: To catch the radio foreplay at the end, which yes. comes in as they go down the radio bands. It's a wonderful record.
0: Okay, going back to the album and the track My Baby Does Me, which we're going to play next. How did this one, I mean, how does a song like My Baby Does Me and a sound, how does it
2: You have to
0: start?
2: Look over to that part of the table to find it out.
0: This Tell is me, Freddie. John.
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0: diary on this day in history.
1: Hello, today is September 9th. Here are some dates from Queen history. 1969, Ibex played live at the Sync Club, Liverpool, UK. Freddie played his first gig and Brian and Roger went along to give him some moral support and ended up joining him on stage. It was the first time the three of them had ever been on the same stage. 1987, Brian joined Def Leppard at Hammersmith Apollo, London, UK, and Now I'm Here. 1991, The Cross released Blue Rock album in Germany. It was Queen Diary by AI Voice, Nate, Queen Radio Net.

0: I got a feeling I should be doing all right. Doing all right.
1: I was born with 4 additional incisors. 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

and Roger as passionate. Most likely excluded from the miracle for being out of place in mood, and listening to the final product of 2022, it would also have been something of a misfit on innuendo due to its instrumental sparsity and lack of harmonies. But these are the very factors serving to highlight the intensity of Freddie's low-range vocal, which totally makes it. It seems as if the others are stepping aside, allowing Freddie to make his own statement. It somehow fits the theme of the song that Freddie is presented as a man dealing with his predicament, a solitary singer. As Neil McCormick of the Daily Telegraph puts it, Roger Taylor maintains a slow, steady pace on snare and bass drums that echo and shudder in the background of a tune bound by a delicate keyboard arpeggio and long, slow bass notes from John Deacon. Brian May erupts in the middle with a weepy, bereft solo carved out with his familiar tone of reverb and sustain. The focus throughout is resolutely upon Mercury's vocal, a slight hoarseness adding emotion to a resonant delivery, replete with long-stretched operatic vowels. The final release is a track with few frills, the pace of which is uniform and dolorous. Of course, it's ultimately impossible to say what the song would have sounded like had it been worked on for release at the time the recordings were laid down, apparently at London's Olympic Studios in November 1988. And it seems that the song was also revisited when working on Innuendo. Certainly, we can speculate about a strong reason for its not making the miracle, the album which included Scandal, a song that was levelled at the tabloid press. Would its appearance on the album not have led the media to speculate about Freddie's health by questioning what exactly he was facing alone? Not surprising, though, that it has emerged from this time, as the band was very productive when creating The Miracle, having taken a break after the Magic Tour of 1986. Why, though, did the release not happen until 2022? Well, as Neil McCormick points out in his review, advances in digital technology allow old analog recordings to be cleaned up, polished, and sonically boosted, with elements that once might have been buried in mixes lifted out and separated, and tracks that may have been played in different tempos and even keys perfectly aligned. Indeed, the engineering team did some stitching bits together, as Brian stated, from the remnants of demos, some of which had been presented from the archives at Queen fan club conventions over the years. Neil McCormick declares, "Face It Alone is a stark, melancholy, defiant ballad in which Mercury sings out against the iniquities of fate, when something so near and dear to life explodes inside, you feel your soul is set on fire." However, this imagery is interesting, as a soul on fire is usually used to describe one ignited by a passion. McCormick goes on, "Conjuring a prognosis of doom and gloom, with imagery of burning souls and a moon that has lost its glow, he proclaims, in the end, you have to face it all alone." Mentioning Freddie's HIV diagnosis, he then concludes, "It is genuinely a lovely piece." Much of the world agreed, as the song instantly reached number one in the iTunes chart in 21 countries after its release. It is about determining your own way to deal with a cataclysmic event in life, and we know that Freddie handled his last months in the way he saw fit, which is reflected here through the supremely controlled power with which he delivers the words. A quite different aspect of life's struggles was presented in a video produced by US cable sports channel ESPN, celebrating the great achievers of sport, which used part of the song as a backdrop. An official lyric video was also released for the track, one feature of which is the appearance of some curling plumes of smoke, representing, it seems, Freddie's fire from more than three decades ago, which could still reach us all the way from that era. This is Alison Sezzi for Queen Radio Net.

0: Right, this is going to be take one.
1: Their cans are too loud.
0: Are they? I'll turn them down then.
2: It's just you, it's too loud.
3: No, it's just him. It's just Roy talking so loud.
1: No, the bass is well.
2: Too much bass.
4: That sounds better. Try that.
0: Okay, this is a take. Take one.
3: Okay, before Brian's... Hang on. We must do this in a few takes, because...
2: Come on.
3: Brian's strings are getting old.
2: Yeah, my fingers are getting old too.
1: So am I.
2: Right.

0: Well, you'd bloody turn the bass down.
1: What?
2: Well, is that a fade out at the end?
3: Yes.
0: Yes.
2: Come and have a listen.
1: Let's have a listen.
0: I didn't do anything wrong, did I?
4: Queen Live, the best of Queen concerts, now.
5: We have a very special guest tonight who you may not expect. We didn't. When we were talking about this next song to perform, we weren't entirely sure who should come up to sing it with us. And I think it might have been Roger that had this idea. Was this your bright idea? This is your idea.
6: Sure was.
5: Roger showed us a clip of someone singing along to this next song. And we made one phone call, and within 20 minutes, this person told us that he would come here tonight to sing it with us. So would you please welcome the most amazing vocalist, Sam Ryder, come up to sing with us tonight.

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1: Have you ever had a nasty shock, something you weren't expecting?
2: Oh, yes. There have been a few things.
3: Yeah. Posters.
2: Yeah, there's been some really bad things. There's one particular example in America we were very upset about, where they put out Liar as a second single. Mm. And when we heard it, we discovered that they'd chopped a good 60% of it out, just in a pretty random way, not even done the edits very well. And that was being put out as a single in America, and of course it was a flop. And we've always tried to fight for complete artistic control throughout mm-hmm. the world. The normal thing is to send your copies of the master tapes when you finish the album to various countries, and they cut it. Now, in cutting a record, which is actually physically putting it on the disc, there's a huge amount you can do with it, and you can completely ruin a record which has been taken months to produce. Mm-hmm. And we've got some of the cuts back from countries that we didn't know about, and they've been horrific. It's funny, the first album in America was that we didn't know about, and they've been horrific. It's funny, the first album in America was an interesting

0: Queen Diary on this day in history.
1: Hello, today is September 9th. Here are some dates from Queen history. 1969, Ibex played live at the Sync Club, Liverpool, UK. Freddie played his first gig and Brian and Roger went along to give him some moral support and ended up joining him on stage. It was the first time the three of them had ever been on the same stage. 1987, Brian joined Def Leppard at Hammersmith Apollo, London, UK, and Now I'm Here. 1991, The Cross released Blue Rock album in Germany. It was Queen Diary by AI Voice, Nate, Queen Radio Net.

0: It's not bloody widgets we're making. We can't just reproduce Killer Queen.
1: No. We can do better.

0: We call the album A Night at the Opera. No, don't misunderstand, darling. It's a rock and roll record with the scale of opera, the pathos of Greek tragedy, the wit of Shakespeare, the unbridled joy of musical theater. It's a musical experience.
1: Yeah.
0: Rather than just another record. Something for everyone, something, something that will make people feel belongs to them. We're mixed genres, we'll cross boundaries, we'll speak in bloody tongues if we want to.
2: No, there's no musical ghetto that could contain us.
0: That's it.
3: No one knows what Queen means because it doesn't mean one thing.
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1: Hey guys, who got you?
2: No, don't. If you have. Brian, don't try a different name because we might have to.
3: Oh, no.
2: Oh, fucking hell. We might have to edit. I mean.
4: What's the matter?
3: Oh, Brian's fucking around.
4: Brian! Hello. Ready for take?
2: You're swapping out. He's just swapped amps, he's cheating.
4: Okay, this will be take whatever it is, take four.
3: Okay,
2: one, two, three, four.

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2: Me on the piano, Cole. You take my breath away.

attempt at this one. This is a Mercury composition from A Night at the Opera, and it's something which a few people asked us to do last time, so this is for those people. This is Love of My Life.

0: I've always been like this. Success does help. It makes it easier to be outrageous or whatever. But I mean, that doesn't stop me. If all my money ended tomorrow, I would still be the same person. I'd still go about the same way, like I had lots of money. And that's what I used to do before. That's part of me, and I'll always walk around like a Persian popinjay. And no one's going to stop me, honey.
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2: Hello, hello, hello. Hi, my name's Kim Basinger.
3: Who's going to be Queen for an hour.
4: More rhythm, more rhythm.
3: This is Brian May.
4: Dan, Dan.
5: And this is Roger Taylor.
2: I'm Freddie Mercury.
5: On Bank Holiday.
6: And I'm John Deacon from Queen.
4: Well, it wasn't bad, I mean...
3: What's the title of the show again?
7: This one?
3: Yes.
7: I don't know.
5: I can't remember.
0: Four old ladies are still rocking away.
7: No.
2: It's quite ridiculous, wasn't it? At that point, I wanted to do something totally different.
5: Dee dee dee.
2: You mean?
5: I think that's a sort of surreal masterpiece.
7: It has a semi-autobiographical feel about it.
5: A bit of a mixture.
2: You mean
5: mishmash?
2: Really. That's the word I was looking for.
3: We've always had the idea that we really wanted to lead people to somewhere new, rather than fit into what was going on
2: with
3: the
2: music.
3: Am I making sense?
7: I'll tell you in 2 years' time.
4: Why don't you just concentrate on the first one, really?
3: In fact, that's the number one trick.
4: That was almost there. Try another one, okay?
3: It's always really dreadfully difficult to know.
4: Can't you do one that goes da-da and ba-bow?
3: Yeah, I'm not a singer.
0: That's the least of his problems.
5: I'm not the drummer.
0: Of course, it's getting nice, this.
7: But apart from that, I have no plan.
0: If it's planned, then it's boring.
5: Well, it's got hidden depths.
3: What can you say?
4: Boom. Da-da! Huh?
3: Very musically awful, but totally right.
2: It's not like rock and roll.
7: But it is unusual and different, and you have to buy it.
0: Then it's okay. When they stop buying our records, then I'll say goodbye and become a strip artist or something.
5: And luckily, the story went the right way.
2: Just get on with it. Otherwise, I'll forget my name.
3: And ask Roger.
2: No, not a good idea.
5: I can't remember where the idea did come from.
4: Roger, what did you do?
5: It's good fun.
0: I can make a bigger bang than that, dear.
3: Great fun, yeah.
5: Could have gone the other way.
4: Oh, shit, all that crap again?
7: make it.
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0: Queen Diary on this day in history.
1: Hello, today is September 9th. Here are some dates from Queen history. 1969, Ibex played live at the Sync Club, Liverpool, UK. Freddie played his first gig and Brian and Roger went along to give him some moral support and ended up joining him on stage. It was the first time the three of them had ever been on the same stage. 1987, Brian joined Def Leppard at Hammersmith Apollo, London, UK, and Now I'm Here. 1991, The Cross released Blue Rock album in Germany. It was Queen Diary by AI Voice, Nate, Queen Radio Net.
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2: What about I'm in love with my car?
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2: I love that. Well, that's the kind of song teenagers can crank up the volume in their car and bang their heads to. Bohemian Rhapsody will never be that song.
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1: Ready? Are you ready?
2: I'm ready.
3: Ready.
4: Ready.
1: Put a lot of oomph in it.
2: We'll do a count in, Roger, as well.
4: How do you mean?
2: Do a tick, tick, tick. 1, 2, 3, 4. 2, 2, 3, 4. And then let the guitar come in.
4: Right, I just count to 8 then.
1: Let's try it.
4: 1, 2, 3, 4.
1: That's fucking terrible. What about his chords before? How are we going to put those in? Who's going to drop those in from the sky? Yeah, it's going to have to be 1, 2, 3, 4. 1, 2, 3, 4. And then the hi-hat comes in, right? And then you take it from there.
4: Okay, you ready?
2: Okay, well, let's just take 6.
1: 1, 2, 3, 4. 1, 2, 3, 4. 1, 2, 3, 4. 1, 2, 3, 4.

0: How was that one?
1: Hmm. Actually, it'd be an idea to have Brian Louder in the Cairns to get... Ah!
2: No!
0: No, he's just right.
1: All right, then.
3: I think you should have a listen anyway before we get any better.
1: Yeah, let's...
4: How highly do you rate Freddie Mercury as a front man for a band?
5: No, there's none better. None better. He's great. He's such a powerful character, personality.
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Okay, let's take this one, yeah? 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
1: I've never let the press worry me. I mean, in the early days, you think about it and go out and buy the papers and make sure that you were in it and all that. And now it's a completely different setup because it's your music, and basically what you worry about is the people that buy your product. That's what keeps us going.
2: Some of the people that buy the product have frequently been saying that they prefer the earlier Queen albums to
1: true.
2: The present ones.
1: You'll always get that, you know. I mean, I like that too. I mean, if everybody preferred just the one type, then we wouldn't be selling so many records. The fact that we still do different things is to try and make sure we get a different audience as well. We certainly don't want to sort of discard early fans, because I mean, they're always with us, I hope. But you'll always get that, yes. I mean, some people like, you know, when you come up with a song or an album, you won't get everybody liking everything. And the trademark of Queen, which I like, is just happens to be, it's like a coincidence, is that there are four writers that write very different material. And so it pleases maybe a wider span than most other groups.
2: Inevitably, with the success that you've had, it's bound to bring a different lifestyle to yourself. Do you find that then harder to relate to the average people that will buy the records, in the sense that now you're so much further on than when you were, say, 12 years ago and in bed sits yourselves and very much on the breadline?
1: Oh, yes, I think that's way past. I mean, I think in a way, I think I've sort of done a virtually a full circle. Because, I mean, when you think being in the business sort of 13 years or even like 14 years, I mean, there seems to be, there was a sort of, after the first 5 years, when we had the taste of success, that's the time where I thought, oh my God, I was the bee's knees, and I mean, you know, nobody could speak to me, and I couldn't be seen in these places. But you learn to live with that, and afterwards, you realize that it's also growing up and getting experience. And now I think I'm not afraid to go anywhere. Before, I was thinking of bodyguards or whatever. It's just a kind of discipline that you have to have. And kind of awareness. And I think there were times when there was the teeny bop stage where, I mean, we went to Japan and places and there was hordes of people screaming and things like that, but I think most people have grown up. There were times where I'd love to do shows where they were just screaming and howling all the time, and you could just play anything just because you got the adulation. Now I would prefer them to listen to what we're playing, but still have a damn good time, you know.
2: Looking back, something else that appears to have changed is on the Sheer Heart Attack album, proudly saying on the back cover, no synthesizers.
1: Yeah, that was
2: something that's obviously changed with the years.
1: Oh, of course, yes. A lot of people have got that sort of twisted round, because I mean, they actually thought that we hated synthesizers. It was basically, I think, we had a guitarist called Brian May who was recreating some amazing sounds through his guitar, and it was basically just informative. Really, there's information on the album to say that, because people thought, my God, you know, guitars don't sound like that, it's got to be a synthesizer. So basically we were just telling the people who bought our records that this was not a synthesizer and that Brian could recreate these kind of sounds through his wonderful guitar. So it's basically informative. And the moment we started using synthesizers, we said we do.
2: Coming right up to date with 1984 and The Works, which has been an amazingly successful album for the band, would you say that really it's important these days to have success for anything other than personal satisfaction?
1: It's a survival test, you know. And I mean, of course, we could all just go away and say, okay, we've had enough, and live happily ever after. But I mean, I don't think that's what we're in. We're in it to make music, and the way I think, what else could I do? I mean, this is the thing that interests me most. You don't know what it means to, when you write a song where people actually appreciate and they say it's a good song. It's a wonderful feeling.
2: It must be.
1: It's a wonderful feeling.
2: Does having four writers within the band make life easier for you to decide what you're going to use on an album, or is it harder because you've got
1: no,
2: so much talent there?
1: It's tougher. It makes life much more difficult. But I think it's good in the long run, because in one way, it takes the strain away from you, because, I mean, you don't have to write all the time. At the same time, you have to sort of, there's a battle, because, I mean, sometimes you can have a batch of very good songs, but you still have to sift through, and there's a big fight between which song goes on and all that. So there's lots of temperamental situations. But you can never say, you know, sometimes you probably miss out a very good song. I mean, I remember when I was writing Bohemian Rhapsody, I had a song called We're the Champions, but I just didn't feel that it fitted at the time.
2: Right.
1: And I just kept it aside. And it's virtually, I think, about 2 or 3 years later that I sort of, you know, pulled it out the bag again, and there you are. So you can never tell.
2: How do you feel about recording these days? Because not having, and I'm sure you don't have time limits on recording an album, or indeed a budget that says how far you can go. So how do you decide where to stop?
1: Well, that's a good question. It's It's basically self-discipline, really. The budget was endless, and we used to spend enormous amount of time and money in saying we've got to get it right. But now I like to work the other way. I have there's enough money to make me, you know, I could be in the studio for a year, but I hate that. I like to make decisions early. It's discipline. It's discipline.
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0: Do you think you're going to get to heaven?
1: No, I don't want to.
0: You don't want to?
1: No, hell's much better. Look at the interesting people that you're going to meet down there. Queen Radio Net.

Not bad, not bad. Yeah, I think if you do that, Roger, it'll be beautiful. So it doesn't sound like everybody went to the middle eight. And then you keep on the bell. I think it's much more refined. Okay, another one from the top.

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1: Queen live at the Nebworth Park in the UK on the 9th of August 1986. This was the very last Queen concert, and what a farewell it was. Queen played for 120,000 people, although some sources say there were up to 200,000 of spectators. Queen flew into the park on a helicopter during Status Quo's set. Many fans remember two things. First, Queen were so much louder than the support bands. And second, many fans failed to find their car in the giant car park because all the lights were turned off. If you find the amateur video recording on YouTube, you will see John Deacon throwing his bass away after Radio Gaga, hitting and knocking over his other basses on the stands. No idea why that happened, but the bass guitar survived. Unfortunately, no professional video exists. The concert was transmitted on two large video screens, but basically nobody pressed record, so the only professional footage we have are bits from the Doro documentaries, for example people clapping to Radio Gaga. On the other hand, Greg Brooks has claimed that half of the concert may exist on video in some form, so we will see.

some money, but there's nothing to laugh about. My money, that's all you wanna talk about. I can't see what you

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That's right. For everybody, this is called

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1: A little bit of nonsense now. Yeah. Hey. Hey, maybe you should do something like this, huh? All right, that's good. Merci beaucoup. All right. Nice and easy does it, babe.

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2: The story behind the song, Love of My Life. Emerging gently from the outro of The Prophet's Song as the second track on the second side of the 1975 A Night at the Opera album, this exquisite ballad, which in fact flopped badly in the UK when released as a single of a live recording in 1979, has nevertheless stood the test of time as a live number, having still been included in the latest Queen and Adam Lambert concerts. Although Freddie's motivation for writing Love of My Life is not universally accepted as originally a dedication to Mary Austin, it is generally recognised as such. Certainly, if only with the benefit of hindsight, it appears most appropriate to attribute it to her, as the pair, originally lovers, remained lifelong close friends, and the song indicates that the loyalty of love would remain no matter what. Anything else would be blown over and by the way. Surprisingly, the song wasn't adopted as a live number until the News of the World tour in 1977. Brian played harp on the original studio recording, as well as adding chords on his 12-string, which was used for the live performances, adapted from Freddie's original studio piano accompaniment. It was thus performed as a duet with Freddie on vocal, but ultimately as a trio with the audience joining in, notably in South America from the very first concerts in Argentina. It remained constantly on the set list right up to the Magic Tour in 1986, with the exception of the US leg of the Hot Space Tour in 1982. In early Queen and Paul Rodgers concerts, Brian accompanied himself on his own vocal, poignantly sitting next to an empty stool in dedication to Freddie, the song thus becoming a duet again between Brian and the audience. Brian has since, in both this and the Queen and Adam Lambert collaboration, dedicated the song in various ways, including to mothers and to all those who have lost a loved one. This is Alison Sezzi for Queen Radio Net.

0: Queen Radio Net, the soundtrack of the Queen story.
1: Oh, sir. Yes, sir. Are we doing that? Do two of those. All right.
2: That's twice.
1: All right,
2: yeah,
1: okay.
2: Right. It's supposed to be professional. I've got to go up there.
3: Yeah, you can do that. Let's start from the top, please.
1: One, two, three.

0: thank you.
1: I don't see no light.
0: Two,
1: no, three. Hang on.
0: Oh.
1: Light's not on.
0: It is, isn't it? Oh.
1: Okay.
0: Three.

0: 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On air, the best of interviews.
1: Cool. How did you manage to get such a loud noise on one record?
2: I don't know, that's Mike Stone, our engineer.
3: We're very bad in the studio for that, actually. Poor engineer has to really suffer because we really want as much level as possible. Mm. And we keep pushing the faders up and he keeps looking at the meters and
1: despair,
3: whatever, and going, it'll never cut, it'll never cut. And then we give him the added task of going over to New York or whatever and saying, make sure that cuts as loud as possible.
1: I should explain for the folks that if a noise is too loud on a record, the little wobbly groove grunges into the groove next door.
3: That's right.
1: And the record skips.
3: Yes, it can skip and do all kinds of things.
1: So the more noise you put on, the less likelihood of you...
3: If Mary Potts has got a little dancette, then it'll just go flying off.
1: I must admit, you do get a lot of sound on one little LP.
3: Yes, it's a very fine dividing line, really, because we want to put in more music, but at the same time, you've got to make sure you don't put too much, otherwise it suffers, and then that's where all the... It's a very fine dividing line, as I said.
1: And you've got a genius technician who looks after all that.
3: Oh, Mike Stone's pretty good, yes, that little bugger.
1: Yes, right. Sunny periods.
4: What a nice little chap here.
1: -4 degrees, it's 50 minutes to 3, and here's a break. Right, here we are in Studio One of Capitol Tower with Cuddly Ken and Freddie Mercury nattering about the new LP, and which also has this track on it.
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I got this feeling that this world is using, using, using, using, using, using you and me.

0: popularity. An endless mystery.
1: Queen Diary, on this day in history.
2: Hello, today is September 9th. Here are some dates from Queen history. 1969, Ibex played live at the Sync Club, Liverpool, UK. Freddie played his first gig and Brian and Roger went along to give him some moral support and ended up joining him on stage. It was the first time the three of them had ever been on the same stage. 1987, Brian joined Def Leppard at Hammersmith Apollo, London, UK, and Now I'm Here. 1991, The Cross released Blue Rock album in Germany. It was Queen Diary by AI Voice, Nate, Queen Radionet.
1: Hard rock, rock, pop, disco, opera, classic. That's Queen. That's Queen Radionet.
3: Clytus, I'm bored. What plaything can you offer me today?
4: An obscure body in the SK system, Your Majesty. 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
3: How peaceful it looks.

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1: Welcome back. Well, our studio guests this morning were going to be two members of the world's most successful ever rock band, and they still will be, but at the moment there's only one of them here because the other one's caught in traffic. Anyway, after 18 years together, it seems there's no part of the world where they haven't had a hit.
2: Yes, today they released their 32nd single in the United Kingdom, a track taken from their forthcoming album, The Miracle, called I Want It All. Let's say hello to Brian May from Queen.
3: Hello,
2: hello Brian. And we understand that Ron is caught in traffic. So
3: yes, I think he's struggling through what I just struggled through. But we may see him in a minute.
2: It's pretty heavy out there, isn't it? The road should clear from you. Do you still, we mentioned that, well, it's a pretty incredible record, really. 32nd single. Do you still get the same sense of excitement, Brian?
3: I get more excitement about this than anything for a while, because it has been quite a while since we released anything. Yeah, I'm pretty excited about just having something out there again. I think it's 3 years since we actually had a record out there, and we've been very, very busy. But it's nice to have something out there and happening.
2: When Queen started all those years back, you were fairly... I mean, you planned very carefully the intervals between which you produce your records. But has it become a bit more haphazard? You sort of just for 3 years do nothing?
3: Not really haphazard, but we changed the whole philosophy after about 15 years or whatever it was. It had been a kind of treadmill which we trapped ourselves in. So we would tour and make another record, and there was never any room to breathe. So we actually decided 3 years ago that we would take a little time off and put the record out when we were ready, and not just get back on the treadmill immediately, but choose our time, you know.
2: You would think, wouldn't you, and when we use that corny old cliche supergroup, you sort of, I guess the public, including ourselves, have the image of, you know, really good times most of the time, hard work agreed. But you can get stale, can you? You can get stagnant and bored, even.
3: No, I don't think you get bored, but, you know, life goes by and there are other areas that you have to explore. But I actually want to be a musician, but there are a lot of areas within that.
2: Yes. Well, also, other areas, and there is life outside music. I mean, you've just been to America and back, haven't you?
3: I took my kiddies for a couple of weeks to America, yes. There wasn't much work involved, except in looking after them.
2: Tramping around Disneyland, eh?
3: Yeah, it's a hard life, isn't it?
1: You're working on a solo project as well, then?
3: There
1: is life outside Queen for you.
3: Yes, there's a lot. Yes, I am working on a solo project, which has been around for a while, but I shelved it when we were making the Queen album, because that sort of comes before everything.
1: Is it different sort of music?
3: It's a bit different, yeah, because there are a few things which haven't fitted into the framework of Queen over the years, so I can let them out of my system in a different way. Yeah, I'm working hard on that. And I got very involved in the British bone marrow donor appeal as well, which I've been dashing around the country for recently, which has been quite an inspiration to me, really, to see the people that work in that.
2: In what way? Do you explain why it's a... an inspiration. Shouldn't really explain it, mind, should it?
3: Well, just to see the enthusiasm that they have, and in particular, you know, this lady, Mrs. Morse, who died recently, who just devoted the rest of her life to building up a register. And Mr. Taylor is here, so I won't go rabbiting on anymore. Hello, Mr. Taylor.
2: We were worried about you. We were worried about you, Roger. How's the traffic?
4: Oh, it's absolutely dreadful. It gets worse and worse. I've forgotten how bad it was. I've been waiting.
3: He's very brown.
4: I'm fairly brown.
3: But that, how dare you.
1: You've just been Australian outbacking.
4: Yes, I went to the Barrier Reef and a couple of places I've always meant to go to, and we had a spare few weeks, so off I went.
2: So there you are. We've been talking about hard work, and you two have just talked about California and the Barrier Reef. Good morning to you. Belated good morning to you. When you get to a place like the Barrier Reef, do you find it just one of the best things is that you're away from most people? Because presumably your life's crowded and noisy.
4: It's so enormous, and it just goes on forever. And it really is the end of nowhere. You know? That and Patagonia, I think.
3: You've been there too?
4: No, not recently.
1: I think the Barrier Reef, somebody told me the Barrier Reef is a living thing, and it's as big as Scotland, Wales and England all put together.
4: Yeah, I think it's 1,200 miles
1: long. Incredible.
2: Somebody also told me we're managing to wreck that too, the human race.
4: I think there's a particular kind of starfish which is actually doing more damage than the human race, isn't it?
2: Oh, the starfish?
4: Yeah, we're sort of looking after it, I think. Yeah.
2: Need a harpoon. Have you seen, presumably you've seen your video, have you? You've seen it again and again, I expect, of your new one.
4: I've hardly seen it. I was on it, as, you know, and then I went away and I haven't really seen it much.
1: Well, we've got a real treat for you today then, because I think it is about time that we heard Queen's 32nd UK single. Here they are performing on stage, I Want It All.

0: brilliant.
1: We just cut you off just as you were getting to top gear there. Sorry about that.
2: Warming up.
0: where did you make that video? It looked like a pretty sort of big, spacious sort of...
3: Big studio in Elstree, yeah.
0: It was a sort of warehouse type place.
3: Yeah.
0: When you make a video, do you just play the whole song as though you're playing it live? Or all those other shots, you've got lots of cameras...
2: Well, with that one, yes, we really wanted it to make it look fairly informal, as if it was we were just playing in a warehouse. It didn't really turn quite that way. But, we just played it all the way through, then we just did a few little insert bits.
0: Good.
2: For close-ups on vocals and things.
0: I want it all, I want it all, I want it all, I want it now. Is that the anthem for 1989 and Queen?
1: Must be, yeah. We can hope. We're still trying to get it.
0: Well, I'd say that you've done pretty well. You've got pretty much all of it already, but stay with us. We'll have lots more time for chat later. Right now it's time for the weather, Mike.
1: That's right. Carol's off this morning, so it's up to us to bring you those all-important weather details. In Scotland, there'll be cloud across western...
0: Hello again. Well, we're joined again on the sofa by Brian May and Roger Taylor from Queen. So we've got you both here looking very much more relaxed now, Roger. You've had time to settle down.
2: I just rushed in from the London traffic before. So.
0: Great. Well, we're talking about your new single. Your 32nd single as the group Queen.
4: You keep saying this, it makes it sound very old. We're really young.
0: So 18 years you've been together, but 3 years since your last single.
3: That's right, yes.
0: So it's good news to hear that you've got another one coming. We've had lots of phone calls since we first saw you earlier on this morning saying, are they going to tour?
4: We very much hope so. There's a few things to sort out before we do, but we very much hope to be out there again, yeah.
0: Will we see that this year, absolutely, you think, or next year?
4: It's possible. It's hard to say at the moment. It depends on how the record goes. And like, we didn't really want to jump in straight away and just get, you know, back in there.
0: Yeah.
2: It took a year to make the album, and it's quite a thing to gear up again. Mm. And I think now we just sort of see how it goes and hopefully tour.
0: The album being The Miracle.
2: That's right.
0: Which is released, I think, end of this month, isn't it?
4: Yeah.
0: Well, let's have a quick look at that single, anyway, which is released now. Can we go out and...
4: Today.
0: Today, yeah, right. Yeah. Well, that's good timing then, isn't it? The single, I Want It All. Let's take a look. I Want It All by Queen. How important is the video to selling the single?
4: It's still quite important, but I think radio is the most important and always will be, because people have to hear it. And videos have got very cliched over the years. We're not actually... We don't think it's the best thing we've ever seen.
2: No, it's not.
4: But you kind of have to do a video, you know.
0: Well, you do, don't you? And Roger, you were saying as we were watching that it costs more to make the video than it does to make the song.
2: Oh, yes, probably by a factor of 10, I think.
0: Yes, and and yet there is this pressure. You have to have a video, don't you?
2: You do, really, yeah. To come on shows like this.
0: Or we'd have had you on video or not. some of your videos as well. I mean, that one, as we're just watching you play it, but some of your videos have really been, you know, maybe not outrageous, but quite over the top. I mean, the one where you're all dressed up as
2: women.
0: Yes.
2: Yeah. That was great fun, actually, to play that one. But... I don't know, the videos are just, I think everybody's seen so many videos now, and I'm just tired. Every concept's been used, and it's, I don't know, and I think we made one of the first videos, and we thought we'd sort of said quite a lot with that, and of course that looks absolutely archaic now.
0: You said an awful lot with Bohemian Rhapsody, because it was a 6-minute song, wasn't it?
4: Now, there's a whole story to tell there. Sometimes the video can help tell a story, but sometimes I think the video can narrow the whole image of it down. You know, it's nice for people to weave their own patterns in their own minds about a song, I think.
0: Yes, it's like, I can't remember exactly, but a child quoted once that they thought the pictures in their mind were better than the ones they can see on television.
4: I'm sure.
0: And the imagination actually can create all sorts of images.
4: Exactly,
2: absolutely. Hit the nail on the head. I think that's what music's all about, really. Mm. It's an oral thing, isn't it?
0: Freddie seems to enjoy himself on the videos, though, on any sort of any stage, really, doesn't he? What's he doing at the moment?
4: He's great. Well, he's singing better than ever, as you'll hear on the album. He's singing higher and harder and more emotionally, I think, than ever.
2: No matter how much he moans and groans, as soon as he gets a microphone, it's just the magic comes
0: he's
2: out.
0: Away.
1: He really is one of those types when the old fridge light comes on, you know, he starts to perform, doesn't he?
2: That's right.
0: Performing... solo and with another group as well, aren't you? You're the Cross.
2: I am, actually. Well, I have been, and I will be again. Obviously, this has taken a long time, the Queen album, and you have to throw yourself into whatever's happening at the time, 100%, but the Cross is still very much a living entity.
0: But very much one that you're having to sort of push up. I mean, it's that they're on the way up as opposed to there. It must be quite odd, in a way, for you to be, you know, part of your successful Queen, and also having to really push a lesser-known band.
2: very true, but I mean, I'm just one of them. And it's, in some ways, it's quite a sort of humbling experience. And I'm sort of, I've come to terms with it now. And I'm willing to go through all the growing pains of that band, you know, if I get enough time with Queen. So it's really very, quite interesting. And I'm quite prepared to, you know, to push it through.
0: Good.
2: To work at it.
0: If you've got time to do both.
2: Yeah.
0: I must say, I do hope we see you on the road before too long.
4: So thank
0: it's
4: you.
0: Been, it's been too long already.
4: Thank you.
0: As Mike was saying when we were listening to you, you're the one band where all you need to hear is like a few seconds and we know immediately that's Queen.
4: Yeah, it's nice to know.
1: Very distinctive sound. Yeah.
2: Great.
1: Very
2: well, we hope to be playing.
1: Good.
2: For everybody.
1: We've got a very, it's only a distinctive sound, a very distinctive apparition sitting on your...
5: Well, good morning. I must
1: good morning,
5: say,
1: Giles.
5: When I saw that we have Brian May and Roger Taylor coming in this morning, I thought, a distinguished cricketer, a distinguished tennis player, this is going to be my morning. Then it turns out that I get here and it's royalty. We are thrilled, honoured, and indeed very distinctive.
1: Brian May, by the way, it's Peter May who was a cricketer.
5: Maybe in your world, what? Maybe in your world, I'm thinking of another one.
1: Fine.
5: Yes, his younger brother. Was he a hero of yours?
4: Oh, a hero, of course, yeah. Played for Middlesex.
1: Played for Surrey, Peter May.
5: He's thinking of Brian May, played for Middlesex. Anyway, good morning, Britain.
1: You're right. Awfully well.
5: It's time now for...
4: I have to shut up, Brian.
5: That's all right, you're going to now hear the letters. Viewers have sent in lots of letters.
4: I've blown it now.
5: No, you haven't, not at all. It's nice, this is what shows it's natural and it's live. And for many of us, it's in colour. Good morning, Britain. A world without newspapers would be the perfect present for Her Majesty the Queen. Then she wouldn't have to read all the rubbish that is printed about her and her family. Nice thought, isn't it? You'd like that for your lot, too, would you?
4: I'd like that one.
5: Good. See about this one. Mrs. Fitzpatrick of St. Albans has a more practical, has a different favourite word. It is, he says, serendipity. Do you know what it means?
6: Yes, it's a lucky accident.
5: Very nice. It is that sort of thing. Well, let me give you the good rector's answer, which is actually almost spot on. Serendipity is the faculty of finding valuable or agreeable things not sought for. Mm. Go out cheerfully today, he says, and encounter the unexpected. It is. Happy accidents.
0: A lucky accident.
5: It's a lovely way of describing it.
6: It's also a shop in Kensington High Street.
5: Ah, yes.
0: Well, you've just, if you walk along there later on this morning, you'll probably do quite well there. You were both nodding when, in jest, well, not maybe not in jest, when we were saying that perhaps a world without newspapers might be rather nice for a day or two. Have you fared badly, newspaper-wise?
4: A pain in the neck to us very often, yes.
0: Really?
4: But that's life, I guess.
0: Because there have been, sort of in the past, over your, the 18 years that you've stayed together, which surely shows that you get on well together, if you can stay together as a band 18 years, that there are sort of arguments and splits between the four of you.
2: Well, there are always arguments.
4: There's a lot of arguments, most of them healthy in the end, yeah.
0: In that they're about your music, you mean?
4: Yeah, we actually get on very well at the moment, I think.
2: Yeah, it's not difficult.
4: We get on better. There were periods when it was difficult. You know, it's like any long relationship. You get times when it's very tense. Mm. But we got through them, and I think we've all been a great help to each other recently. I think we've all found life quite difficult in a way, because being a pop star isn't all glamour. You know.
1: No, not sure. All.
4: So, you know, and there's a lot of times when things get very hard, and I think we've been very helpful to each other.
0: And your latest single you all wrote together as well, I believe.
4: That's right. In fact, the whole album we wrote together. It was a conscious decision right at the beginning. We said, whatever happens in this studio, it's going to be the four of us that put everything together.
0: Good.
4: And that's
0: an example of togetherness.
2: So democracy at work.
4: Yeah, it helps.
0: Well, it's lovely to talk to you today, I must say. Best of luck with the single, and do tour. Best of luck with the album that's coming out later on this year. And, well, hopefully we'll see you again before too long.
4: Yeah.
2: Thanks very much
0: for coming in. Thanks.
1: And if those newspapers print your tour dates, you'll forgive them all, won't you?
4: Yeah.
1: We must defend them sometime.
2: They're all owned by
1: thanks to you as ever, Giles. Okay,
5: see you tomorrow.
1: Very good.
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0: Queen Diary on this day in history.
1: Hello, today is September 9th. Here are some dates from Queen history. 1969, Ibex played live at the Sync Club, Liverpool, UK. Freddie played his first gig and Brian and Roger went along to give him some moral support and ended up joining him on stage. It was the first time the three of them had ever been on the same stage. 1987, Brian joined Def Leppard at Hammersmith Apollo, London, UK, in Now I'm Here. 1991, The Cross released Blue Rock album in Germany. It was Queen Diary by AI Voice, Nate, Queen RadioNet.
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1: Queen with Paul Rodgers live at the 4664 Festival in George, South Africa on the 19th of March 2005. 4664 was a series of AIDS benefit concerts played in honor of Nelson Mandela between 2003 and 2008. The first one was in November 2003, and Queen were joined by Anastasia, Beyoncé or Zucchero. This second concert was held in 2005, and Queen were joined by Paul Rodgers for 75 minutes of what became a rehearsal for the forthcoming European tour. The setlist included Queen hits, but also three songs from Paul's career that were also played later on the European tour.

0: officer. I'll come quietly.
1: Well, that would make a change.
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1: And a good cue for another record. I'm another fine drummer, God bless him.
2: Oh, yeah, yeah, God bless him. This is one of the finest performance bands ever. And they're, of course, British, as all the finest performance bands were, really. And I was a mod. And this is the great Forgotten Who hit, in my opinion. Anyway, anyhow, anywhere.
3: I can go anyway. We are two. I can live anyhow.
1: I quite agree with what Roger has just said. Definitely one of the underrated songs from the repertoire of The Who.
2: Yeah, I remember seeing them do it live on stage, and the whole, very early in their career, and the whole concept of actually smashing up this equipment, which I was saving desperately to buy, you know, was the whole idea of that was very sort of rebellious and anarchic, which is great.
1: I don't know, but I would imagine that Keith never went near a tutor as far as his drumming was concerned. Did you ever do that?
2: No, I didn't. No, never. I think on the rock and roll side of music, I think self-taught is really, is probably best, because, I mean, I think too many rules. I mean, I think rules are sort of, they shouldn't exist, really, in our form of the medium. And I think the fewer rules, the better. And the more they're broken successfully, the better, you know, because the wider things get then. So I think it's quite important not to be tutored, if possible.
1: But if, for instance,
2: if you can't teach yourself, I don't think you have the basic ability anyway, sir.
1: Sure. I mean, I was just going to say, if I took you now down to Ronnie Scott's club in Frith Street and Stan Tracy was sat at the piano with a bass player, would you be happy to sit down behind the kit and play jazz?
2: And if they paid me enough. No.
1: I mean, do you have that
2: I
1: ability?
2: I used to play some jazz, actually, with Brian. We used to play in the Imperial College Jazz Club occasionally. Mm-hmm. Yeah, maybe, if I was in the right mood. But perhaps I wouldn't be in the right mood. I don't know. You know, it's a sort of feel thing, really.
1: Of course it is.
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0: Queen Diary on this day in history.
1: Hello, today is September 9th. Here are some dates from Queen history. 1969, Ibex played live at the Sync Club, Liverpool, UK. Freddie played his first gig and Brian and Roger went along to give him some moral support and ended up joining him on stage. It was the first time the three of them had ever been on the same stage. 1987, Brian joined Def Leppard at Hammersmith Apollo, London, UK, and Now I'm Here. 1991, The Cross released Blue Rock album in Germany. It was Queen Diary by AI Voice, Nate, Queen Radionet.
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0: 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We're all legends. But you're right, I am a legend.
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1: Oh. Hang on, I better make sure this is right.

That's good. That's good. 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And we go back to that thing. We just go and say.

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1: Thank you very much. 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
3: 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Stop.
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4: 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Ready for take?
2: You're swapping amps. He's just swapped amps. He's cheating.
4: Okay, this will be take whatever it is. Take four.
3: Okay,
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3: You and I are gonna sing. Okay. This is from the Sheer Heart Attack album.

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Now I'm here. 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Now I'm here. Now I'm here. Think I stay.

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Think I'll stay. Think I'll stay around.

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1: Okay, this next song calls for a boogie. I mean, so...